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0: for a place where there's always something happening, hop over to the Frog Tiki Bar, open every day at noon with daily entertainment, too, from music, trivia, and dueling pianos to your favorite local musicians. 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No tadpoles, though. 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They're made around a campfire, morning coffee by the lake, and s'mores after sunset, weekends that become family traditions. 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

0: Here's another chance to win with your friends at 92.1 The Twister. The Kalkaska County Fair proudly presents Emily Ann Roberts on Wednesday, July 29th at the Kalkaska County Fairgrounds. Emily was a finalist on The Voice, part of Team Blake, and a nominee for the ACM New Female Artist of the Year. 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

0: As a major change into the guard takes shape in the 1982 Osabo River Canoe Marathon. 21 teams made the run to the river that year, including Jerry and Jeff Kellogg, who won back-to-back marathons in 1974 and 75, and four-time winner and defending champ, 40-year-old John Baker, paddling with 18-year-old Tony Short. Baker and Short took the early lead, but were soon passed by the uncle-nephew team of Butch and Brett Stockton from Roscommon. John and Tony were back in front at McMaster's Bridge, but were soon passed for good by the Stocktons, who went on to a 5-minute margin of victory with a time of 14 hours, 38 minutes, and 27 seconds. It was the first of four marathon wins for the duo, and at age 19, Brett Stockton tied Ralph Sawyer's record as the youngest winner in marathon history. Interestingly enough, Stockton and Sawyer each paddled their first marathons at age 15, and they won their first on their fifth try. I'm Larry Roberts. Join me again for another great moment in marathon history.
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Here's another chance to win with your friends at 92.1 The Twister. The Kalkaska County Fair proudly presents Emily Ann Roberts on Wednesday, July 29th at the Kalkaska County Fairgrounds. 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

0: Here's another chance to win with your friends at 92.1 The Twister. The Kalkaska County Fair proudly presents Emily Ann Roberts on Wednesday, July 29th at the Kalkaska County Fairgrounds. 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

0: of her. 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

0: What time zone am I on? What country am I in?
1: It doesn't matter. It's 5 o'clock somewhere.
0: It's always on 5 in Margaritaville, come to think of it.
1: Yeah, I heard that.
0: You've been there, haven't you?
1: Yes, sir.
0: I've seen your boat there.
1: I've been to Margaritaville a few times.
0: All right. Well, that's good.
1: Stumble my way back.
0: Okay. Well, we just want to make sure you can keep it between the navigational beacons.
1: Between the buoys. I got it.
0: All right. Well, it's 5 o'clock. Let's go somewhere.
1: I'm ready. Crank it up.
0: Let's get out of here.
1: I'm gone.
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1: I knew I'd see her around. 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

Here's another chance to win with your friends at 92.1 The Twister. The Kalkaska County Fair proudly presents Emily Ann Roberts on Wednesday, July 29th at the Kalkaska County Fairgrounds. 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

0: Here's another chance to win with your friends at 92.1 The Twister. The Kalkaska County Fair proudly presents Emily Ann Roberts on Wednesday, July 29th at the Kalkaska County Fairgrounds. Emily was a finalist on The Voice, part of Team Blake, and a nominee for the ACM New Female Artist of the Year. 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Go to ilovethetwister.com and sign up today.
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0: heads up for Michigan's sugar beet growers. I'm CJ Miller, and this is Michigan Ag Today News, brought to you by Verpixo Fungicide from Corteva Agriscience, a novel mode of action to protect sugar beets. Well, sugar beet producers across Michigan are now more than halfway through the growing season, but Cercospora leaf spot may still rear its ugly head and severely limit yields at harvest.
1: Depending on the environment, humidity, moisture, some other factors, it really can blow up and you can have an epidemic.
0: That's Ryan Heumann, field scientist with Corteva Agriscience.
1: And if you don't manage that with fungicides or genetic resistance, if it's left unchecked, it'll start to rob farmers of their sugar beet yields as well as sugar quality at the end of the year. So it can be pretty devastating if left unmanaged.
0: Fortunately, relief is here with Verpixo fungicide from Corteva Agriscience.
1: Corteva just happened to develop an all-new one that's never been used in sugar beet or frankly in a lot of other crops in the U.S. The active ingredient is fluoropicoxamide, and essentially it's a all-new mode of action for sugar beets, a frac group 21, which is a quinone inside inhibitor, so a QII.
0: He says this groundbreaking tool helps growers to manage resistance and protect their bottom line.
1: So really, we're bringing a new tool to the toolbox for growers to use and implement and incorporate into their leaf spot management programs to help give these other fungicides a little bit of a break. So it'll be great and should help to prevent resistance development and also manage that if used appropriately.
0: Find out more about Verpixo fungicide at Corteva.com. You can also find that link at MichiganAgToday.com. Want to find out how the grain market's held up on Thursday? Well, that's why we pay the big bucks to Andy Eubank and to Carl Setzer with Consus Ag Consulting. They both spoke at the close of trade Thursday.
2: Wheat lower on Thursday, but the corn and bean markets charge ahead, quiet at first, but some gains over the course of the trading session. Plenty of news and export-type information to digest on this Thursday, Carl, but any way you slice it, it's been a good week for corn and beans.
3: It really has. We've actually seen a bit of an interest shift this week, and really what we've kind of really seen everything move over to is a little bit more on the demand side. And this really kind of a spillover from the July WASD report that was, a couple weeks ago already. But what we're looking at out of that was our carryout estimates held at pretty tight levels. And since then, we have had some crop stress. The crop condition ratings holding pretty good, but the more and more boots on the ground people you talk to are saying this crop is not near as good as what the ratings may indicate. Take that all with a grain of salt. But it is bringing risk buyers back to the market, especially corn and soybeans. Soybeans taking additional support from the meal here that we've had, along with China starting to buy new crop soybeans. And this was a good source of support today, the weekly export sales. New crop soybean sales, 1.54 million metric tons, near the top end of trade expectations. But it does show China is in booking our inventory now. Soybeans taking a little bit more support from news that Argentina is continuing to have to import soybeans from Paraguay to crush. Not only is this an indication farmers in Argentina don't want to part with their inventory, but possibly that crop is a tad bit smaller than what we have thought it was. And then top it off, some estimates coming out on the Brazil soybean crop, a little bit less than they produced last year. Rabobank today stating that the crop is 4 million metric tons less than last year, indicating the global stocks could tighten a little more. Wheat turns south as we move through today. Not a lot of fresh news for that wheat complex, and it has been on a pretty good run to the upside.
0: And that's Carl Setzer there with Consus Ag Consulting. 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Checking the grain and livestock markets from Thursday, September corn up 2 cents at 464, December corn 2¾ higher, 487.5. August soybeans gaining 4.5 at 1237.5. September beans 5 cents higher at 1231, but September wheat falling 9.5 to 696.25. August live cattle up $2.20 at 225.40, and August lean hogs 70 cents higher at 102.15. I'm CJ Miller, Michigan Ag Today, Michigan's Farm Network.
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0: 1983 Osabo River Canoe Marathon. It was a long, hot, and dry summer, leading to low water levels once again as 21 teams took to the river on July 29th, including only...
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0: 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I swear, girl, you could have anyone you choose. 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
1: He's a ranch hand in a pinch, man. 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

0: 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The Kalkaska County Fair proudly presents Emily Ann Roberts on Wednesday, July 29th at the Kalkaska County Fairgrounds. Emily was a finalist on The Voice, part of Team Blake, and a nominee for the ACM New Female Artist of the Year. 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Go to ilovethetwister.com and sign up today.
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0: Here's another chance to win with your friends at 92.1 The Twister. The Kalkaska County Fair proudly presents Emily Ann Roberts on Wednesday, July 29th at the Kalkaska County Fairgrounds. Emily was a finalist on The Voice, part of Team Blake, and a nominee for the ACM New Female Artist of the Year. 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You'll be in for a chance to win a pair of tickets to see Emily Ann Roberts on July 29th at the Kalkaska County Fair. 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
2: This great moment in Osceola River Canoe Marathon history is brought to you by Fick & Sons, proudly serving our friends and neighbors in northern Michigan since 1958.
3: After winning two consecutive marathons, the uncle-nephew team of Butch and Brett Stockton split up for the 1984 race as low water levels once again greeted the paddlers in the 37th Osceola River Canoe Marathon. Butch took on noted Canadian paddler Solomon Carrier, while 21-year-old Brett paddled with his cousin, 20-year-old Tony Short. The youngster set a blistering pace early on and still held a two-minute lead at the halfway point of the race. But in the backwaters of Alcona Pond, Brett and Tony began to fade. Butch and Solomon established new split time records from that point on and crossed the finish line in 14 hours, 20 minutes, and 40 seconds, a new all-time record. Brett and Tony were second, 16 minutes behind. Also noteworthy, Lynn Whitty entered the pro division for the first time in 1984 with Steve Landick. They set a new mixed record time and finished fifth, the best to that point for a female paddler in the pro division. I'm Larry Roberts. Join me again for another great moment in marathon history.
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0: 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Let's get this thing started. 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
1: Trump's top trade official touts the benefits of tariffs. I'm CJ Miller, and this is Michigan Ag Today News. The Trump administration says its aggressive trade strategy and tariffs are paying off, claiming it has slashed the U.S. ag trade deficit by more than half while positioning America's farmers to regain a long-lost trade surplus. Testifying before the Senate Finance Committee Wednesday, U.S. Trade Representative Jameson Greer defended the administration's tariff-driven agenda, arguing it is strengthening U.S. agriculture, rebuilding manufacturing, and making the nation's economy more resilient.
2: As you know, the president's trade policy in 2025 was characterized by a national emergency, a $1.2 trillion trade deficit, which had exploded 40% in the prior 4 years, and an industrial base too atrophied to support our national security and economic competitiveness adequately, let alone support a strong middle class. That national emergency still persists, and so our policy remains the same.
1: Greer pointed to the administration's re-leveraged trade framework, highlighting 19 reciprocal trade agreements that now cover nearly a third of global GDP. For U.S. agriculture specifically, Greer said the trade deficits have shrunk substantially, bringing the country back toward an agricultural trade surplus and opening high-value markets for America's producers.
2: President Biden left office with a monthly ag trade deficit of $6.2 billion. Under President Trump, it's under $3 billion, and we are on the road to an agricultural trade surplus again.
1: Greer says that improving the ag trade balance is just one piece of a larger economic strategy designed to benefit America's farmers, manufacturers and workers alike.
2: Fundamentally, all of these initiatives and the trade policy overall aim to answer the question of what should our economy look like. For President Trump and his administration, the answer is clear. We want an economy that is resilient from shocks, with an increased level of manufacturing, certainty of food security, and a robust services sector.
1: Greer says the administration believes its trade strategy will continue to create new export opportunities for America's farmers while moving the nation back toward an ag trade surplus. Read the full story. It's at MichiganAgToday.com.
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5: Sunny and dry over a large part of Michigan here today. I'm Chief Meteorologist Ryan Martin. Let's take a look at that Michigan farm forecast. Yeah, it's a pretty nice day overall. We're a little warmer than what we've seen the past couple of days, but still low humidity, quite comfortable. Nice setup overall. Going into tomorrow, same basic story. Partly to mostly sunny, a little warmer, slightly more humid, but comfort levels are still okay. I think where the humidities really start to ramp up, dew points climb, is going to be into Sunday. And we also see a few hit and miss scattered showers and thunderstorms for Sunday. Only about 40% coverage, but we won't rule out action anywhere across the state. Better action coming together overnight, Sunday night through Monday. I think we have to watch for some strong to severe weather in there. Monday night, Tuesday, this finally winds down. Combined, let's just throw Sunday and Monday together. I think we end up with a quarter to three quarters of an inch across 100% of the state. Everybody's going to get some moisture. Slightly cooler behind that moisture for Tuesday, late afternoon, evening, and Wednesday. But then we see temperatures ramp back up and humidity levels ramp back up to finish next week. Strong shower and thunderstorm potential for Friday night, the 31st, into Saturday, the 1st. And then we are going to be looking at on again, off again, showers and storms through the Great Lakes region through the week of the 3rd. But they don't drift south very far. So it's going to be a story for probably lack of rainfall in the eastern Corn Belt on into midweek that week before a significant round of moisture comes up from the southwest, closer to the 6th and 7th. That's the way your forecast is stacking up. I'm meteorologist Ryan Martin.
1: And a $12 billion emergency farm aid package is headed to the U.S. Senate after a razor-thin vote in the House. The funding would provide relief to row crop and specialty crop producers struggling with high input costs, weather disasters, and weak farm income. American Farm Bureau Federation says Congress must act quickly, while Senate leaders are already discussing increasing the aid package. Read the full story at MichiganAgToday.com.
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0: Here's another chance to win with your friends at 92.1 The Twister. The Kalkaska County Fair proudly presents Emily Ann Roberts on Wednesday, July 29th at the Kalkaska County Fairgrounds. Emily was a finalist on The Voice, part of Team Blake, and a nominee for the ACM New Female Artist of the Year. 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

Montana sky. Driven up and down the coast a few times, London, Paris, paradise. But ain't got much memory of the scenes. Come to think, I missed them all. And damn,

0: stars. On August 28th, Braxton Keith brings his breakout sound to Interlochen's Corson Auditorium. Hear the songs fans are talking about, including Cozy, Honky Tonk City, and many more. Big voice, real country grit, and a star on the verge of blowing up. Catch him now. 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Braxton Keith, August 28th at Corson Auditorium.
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1: A $12 billion farm aid package is one step closer to becoming reality. I'm CJ Miller, and this is Michigan Ag Today News. Your lawmakers in the U.S. House have recently approved a budget reconciliation package that includes $12 billion in additional farm aid. Greg Allen has more.
2: John Newton, Vice President of Public Policy with the American Farm Bureau Federation, says the support comes at a critical time.
3: We've been working for some time, with the White House to help them understand the sense of urgency in farm country and where the farm economy is. So we were pleased that President Trump, in his request to Congress, included the farm aid. And yesterday, as part of the reconciliation package, we saw the House include $12 billion in farm aid. Again, much needed in farm country.
2: He notes that many farmers continue to battle low commodity prices, rising input costs, and shrinking profitability.
3: Everyone knows what happened to fertilizer and fuel prices when the Strait of Hormuz closed, and input costs are projected to be at another record high in 2027. So farmers have suffered losses year after year after year. Cumulative losses exceed the $12 billion that we saw in the House reconciliation package.
2: While the aid won't solve every challenge facing agriculture, farm groups say it's an important step toward helping producers weather one of the toughest economic climates in years. The legislation now moves to the Senate, where lawmakers will determine the final shape of the package before it can be sent to the president for signature. I'm Greg Allen.
1: Volatility is the word of the day when it comes to the grain markets, because on Friday we saw swings. Wild swings. In fact, soybeans double digits higher, wheat double digits lower.
4: When you look at the weather concerns here in the U.S., obviously the Black Sea, Russia-Ukraine war, and you've got the Iran-U.S. conflict going on. So you mentioned the bean market. The bean market's at contract highs now for new crop November beans.

0: But we're just a week away from starting the critical pod filling stage in August, so a lot can change. But volatility is the word of the week, as you mentioned.
1: That's Brian Basting with Advanced Trading. Settlements from Friday, September corn up just a quarter cent at 464 and a quarter. December corn, though, unchanged at 487 and a half. August soybeans climbing 10 and a half cents to 1248. September beans 9 and a quarter higher at 1240 and a quarter. But September wheat tumbling 18 and a quarter to 678. August live cattle up $1.67 Friday at 227.07. August lean hogs 70 cents higher at 102.85. 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I'm CJ Miller, Michigan Ag Today, Michigan's Farm Network.
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6: After a one-year split, the Stocktons reunite for the 1985 Marathon in what turned out to be an epic three-team battle. The uncle-nephew team of Butch and Brett Stockton were heavy favorites as 17 teams took to the water on July 27th. The Stocktons took the early lead, but Butch became sick several hours in, their pace slowed, and an exciting three-team race developed between the Stocktons, Tony Short, and former winner from Minnesota Steve Peterson, and the duo of Dave Shepard and Rick Joy. They met strokes to Elkhona Dam before Butch and Brett were able to pull ahead. The Stocktons crossed the finish line 7 minutes and 33 seconds ahead of Short and Peterson, giving Butch his fourth straight marathon win. This race marked the first time that three teams finished in less than 15 hours. Also of note, four-time marathon winner Irving Buzz Peterson paddled to an 11th place finish on the 30th anniversary of his first marathon appearance in 1955. I'm Larry Roberts. Join me again for another great moment in marathon history.
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0: Here's another chance to win with your friends at 92.1 The Twister. The Kalkaska County Fair proudly presents Emily Ann Roberts on Wednesday, July 29th at the Kalkaska County Fairgrounds. 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